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1: I've heard people say that too much of anything is not good for you, baby. But I don't know about that. There's many times that we've loved and we've shared love and made love. 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
2: Good morning. We'll check that forecast out coming up in just a little bit, right after we take a little news break at the top of the hour. 60 degrees is our current temperature.
3: AP News, I'm Marcela Sanchez. President Trump says he called off a military strike against Iran that was planned for today. He says U.S. allies in the Gulf asked him not to attack because serious negotiations to end the war are underway. It's not known what Trump's decision will mean for the ongoing ceasefire. AP correspondent John Gambrell reports from the United Arab Emirates.
4: It's been shaky, to say the least. Just this weekend, we saw an attack on the Baraka nuclear power plant here in the United Arab Emirates. Now, the UAE hasn't said who it believes is responsible, but Iran and Iranian-backed Shia militias launched numerous drone attacks during the war. Iran itself hasn't claimed it, but it continues to show people in the street armed with weapons, insisting they're ready to resume the fight.
3: In California, San Diego police say two teenage suspects opened fire on an Islamic center, killing three men. The two teens then killed themselves. The killings are being investigated as a hate crime. The State Department has informed Congress it now plans to admit more than 17,000 white South Africans into the U.S. by September as refugees. AP correspondent Ben Thomas has more.
5: President Trump's insisted South Africa's Afrikaner minority faces systematic discrimination and violence, especially farming communities, as he did in an Oval Office meeting a year ago with South Africa's president.
6: People are fleeing South Africa for their own safety. Their land is being confiscated, and in many cases, they're being killed.
5: The South African government's dismissed such claims as baseless.
6: No.
5: President Cyril Ramaphosa telling Trump in that meeting.
7: People who do get killed, unfortunately, through criminal activity, are not only white people. Majority of them are black people.
5: Ben Thomas, Washington.
3: Global shares were mixed today. This is AP News.
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2: For WPAQ and WSYD News, I'm Bob King. In Virginia, a former assistant principal at an elementary school is due in court yesterday, accused of ignoring warnings that a six-year-old student brought a loaded handgun to school that was later used to shoot his first-grade teacher. Ebony Parker's criminal trial began yesterday in Newport News. She's charged with 8 counts of felony child neglect, one for each of the 8 bullets in the gun that was brought into the classroom of the Richneck Elementary School in January 2023. It resulted in the shooting of Abby Zwerner. Each count carries a maximum penalty of 5 years in prison upon conviction. The charges allege Parker did commit a willful act of omission in the care of such students in a manner so gross, wanton, and culpable as to show a reckless disregard for human life. Criminal charges against school officials following a school shooting are quite rare, experts say. The shooting sent shockwaves through the military shipbuilding community and the country at large, with many wondering how a child so young could gain access to a gun and shoot his teacher. Last November, a jury awarded $10 million to Zwerner, siding with her claims in a lawsuit that Parker, an ex-assistant principal, ignored repeated warnings the child had a gun. Zwerner was shot as she sat at a reading table in her classroom. She spent nearly 2 weeks in the hospital, requiring 6 surgeries, and does not have full use of her left hand. The bullet narrowly missed her heart and remains in her chest. Parker is the only defendant in the lawsuit. A judge previously dismissed the district superintendent and the school principal as defendants. The student's mother was sentenced to nearly 4 years in prison for felony child neglect and federal weapons charges. Her son told authorities he climbed to the top of a dresser to retrieve a gun from his mother's purse. In other news, a Franklin County stepmother faces sentencing for first-degree murder charges in the February death of an 8-year-old. Mary Marie Everson was sentenced to 70 years behind bars. 37 of those were suspended for an active sentence of 33 years. On February 8th of this year, around 6 p.m., deputies responded to a call at a home on Circle View Drive for an unconscious and unresponsive child. First responders found the child dead. The Franklin County Sheriff's Office then arrested the father and stepmother of the child. The stepmother, Mary, was charged with one felony count of second-degree murder. That charge was later up to first-degree murder. The father, Michael Eugene Everson, pleaded guilty to one felony count of child abuse and neglect, resulting in serious injury. He was sentenced to 10 years, with 7 years and 4 months suspended. Again, this information from the Franklin County Sheriff's Office. And if you happened to visit Mayberry Mill recently and wanted to get a bite to eat at the restaurant on the grounds, you had to go away hungry.

Ridge Parkway. The new owner is planning to make renovations in 2026 and will open its food and retail services to the public in the spring of 2027. The Parkway awarded the new concessions contract through a competitive selection process, according to a news release from the Parkway. In North Carolina news, a search for a father who went missing after a kayak capsized on the Roanoke Rapids Lake resumed yesterday morning. Rescue crews from Halifax, Nash, Northampton, and Wake counties were searching the waters near the Roanoke Rapids since early Friday morning. Officials said two men were in a tandem kayak on Thursday night when it overturned around 9 p.m. on the lake. Angel Rafael Aparicio Martinez may have given up the only life jacket in the kayak to his friend before the vessel capsized. Officials say the other kayaker was found just before midnight Thursday drifting toward a dam in the massive body of water. Martinez had not been found despite extensive search efforts involving drones, land and water searches, and hull-mounted side-scan sonar. A domestic dispute between a husband and wife ended with both of them being dead. High Point Police said a neighbor called 911 on Sunday night after two children ran from the home on the 4500 block of Jamesford Drive. Neighbors said the kids said their father was stabbing their mother with a knife. Police arrived at the house around 8 p.m. and received no response after knocking on the door. Additional officers moved to the back of the home and reportedly saw signs of a violent assault. Police said they repeatedly tried to get the man to stop advancing toward them, but he did not comply. Two officers fired shots. Afterwards, they began providing medical aid, but the man was pronounced dead at the scene. Officers later found a woman suffering from life-threatening injuries. She was pronounced dead shortly afterward. And it's been known for years the Blue Ridge Parkway contains some of the highest mountains in North Carolina and Virginia, and it's a long way to the bottom in some cases, so you have to stay focused on the road. A man accidentally drove off a cliff in Wilkes County this weekend. He's alive after technology built into his vehicle alerted first responders. This happened Saturday morning around the parkway, known for its steep drop-offs between Wilkes County and Ashe County. First responders frantically searched for the vehicle Saturday morning. After receiving the call, it had plunged off the cliff. The only information they had was near the lump overlook. A safety feature called 911 in that case. Wilkes County Fire Marshal Robbie Boland said technology saved his life. OnStar is a feature in the General Motors vehicles offering automatic crash response. It even communicates with the driver through the car speakers and relays that information to dispatchers. OnStar relayed the coordinates of where the vehicle was to first responders, and they acted fast. Remotely, they were able to turn on the flashers and sound the horn over and over. First responders found the vehicle 200 feet below the Blue Ridge Parkway, buried in greenery. The man was carried in a basket to the parkway and an awaiting ambulance. In local news, those two individuals killed in that collision on North Main Street here in Mount Airy over the weekend have been identified. Dennis Galarza, 32, and 20-year-old Stephen Brenniger were pronounced dead at the scene, and two patients were taken to a local hospital with non-life-threatening injuries. That occurred around 1:40 p.m. Sunday afternoon near Oakdale Cemetery. Garza and Brenniger died after one of the vehicles went up in flames. Both were in a passenger car with a small to medium sport utility vehicle also involved in the wreck. Two people in the SUV were taken to Northern Regional Hospital with non-life-threatening injuries. Police are still trying to piece together what happened during the crash, including the angle at which the vehicles collided and the speed they were traveling. And one of the most popular visitors and guests of the town during Mayberry Days has died. Former child actor Dennis Rush passed away on May 9th at the age of 74. He had been battling leukemia. The son of a film archivist for what was then Universal International Pictures, his first role was in the movie Man of a Thousand Faces with Jimmy Cagney, playing that of Creighton Chaney, a four-year-old son of the biopic subject actor Lon Chaney. He developed a rapport with Cagney, who helped him get his career started. From 1963 to 1965, he played Howie Rush, a friend of Opie Taylor, on The Andy Griffith Show. Keith Thibodeau, who appeared alongside Rush and Howard in the program from 1962 to 1966, said Rush's death was a shock, saying he'll miss him at the upcoming Andy Griffith Festival as we had so many stories to tell. Rush also appeared in several 1950s and 1960s programs, including Wagon Train, Laramie, and the Alfred Hitchcock Presents program. The Andy Griffith Museum shared its own memorial to Rush, stating Dennis was an absolute joy to be around and one of the sweetest men you could ever meet.
And for WPAQ and WSYD News, I'm Bob King reporting.

0: 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Well, hold out a couple more days and relief is on the way. Even some rain we might be getting toward the end of the week for the Memorial Day weekend. Coming up for a little bit before that, actually. Taking a look at what's going on. Sunshine today, 93 the high. Tonight, partly cloudy with a low around 62. And tomorrow, around 92. Things start to change up a little bit, though. In the afternoon, a 40% chance of rain developing into Wednesday afternoon, Wednesday night, 62, the overnight low again. Now, Thursday is when you start to see the game changer, 84 and cloudy with a chance of rain. Winds becoming easterly, 5 to 7 miles an hour, a 90% chance of rain Thursday and Thursday night, quarter or half an inch possible. And those chances of rain looking pretty good for the rest of the week. 53 Thursday night with a chance of rain at 90%. 60% chance of rain on Friday after 2 p.m. 71 the high and cloudy. Your Friday night low around 56 with an 80% chance of rain. Those 80% chances stay with us Saturday, Sunday, and Monday in the extended forecast. So, again, some pretty good chances of rain and some cooler temperatures on the way for the weekend and beyond. And, of course, the Memorial Day weekend coming up. Yeah, it's this weekend. They've messed with Memorial Day enough. So it's coming up on Monday. The real Memorial Day is, of course, toward the end of the month. Again, 62 degrees is our current temperature. Some sports coming up. Of course, the NBA playoffs continue and a lot of other things, some coaching changes as well. 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
0: In sports, as the NBA postseason begins to wind down, other teams are looking ahead to next year. The New Orleans Pelicans are reportedly hiring Jamal Mosley as their next head coach. Mosley spent the past five seasons with the Orlando Magic, where he coached the team to a 189-221 record. Mosley's firing comes months after the Pelicans fired former head coach Willie Glenn. That firing came back in November. At that time, the team was just 2-10, making Green the first head coach to be fired during the 2025-26 NBA season. Green was originally replaced by former Charlotte Hornets head coach James Borrego on an interim basis. Borrego led the team to a 24-46 record the rest of the way and was considered a candidate to be the team's next head coach once the season ended, but the team opted to go to a different direction after Mosley was made available. The 47-year-old Mosley was let go by the Magic in May after his team blew a 3-1 lead to the Detroit Pistons in the first round of the playoffs. Well, the start of the fall football season is closer than you think. That includes the upper echelons as the NFL released its schedule recently. That includes the first ever Thanksgiving Eve game to whet your appetite for the following day football feast as the LA Rams will be hosting the Green Bay Packers. Along with that one comes a full slate of international games for the upcoming season. That includes the San Francisco 49ers playing the LA Rams in Melbourne, Australia in Week 1. Other international games are included in Week 3, Week 4, Week 5, 6, 7, 9, 10, and 11. The Dallas Cowboys will take on the Baltimore Ravens in Rio de Janeiro on Week 3. Three games are scheduled in London, England, as the Indianapolis Colts play the Washington Commanders in Week 4. In London, England. The following week, Philadelphia will be taking on Jacksonville. And in Week 6, Houston will be playing Jacksonville in London as the Jaguars remain across the water. Other games featured are in France, Germany, and Mexico as the Vikings take on the San Francisco 49ers in Week 11 in Mexico City. And if you can't get enough, NBA/Peacock also announced it secured the rights to an extra NFL game during Week 17 of the regular season. That game is being branded as an NFL holiday special and will be played on Saturday, January 2nd at 4:30 p.m. Well, all seasons have ended in the spring sports run, as all local high school teams have been eliminated. Looking ahead to this coming fall, two more sports have been added to the alignment. That will include girls flag football and boys volleyball coming to the North Carolina High School Athletic Association lineup. The board of directors approved it as a sanctioned sport for the spring season in the 2026-27 school year. The sport has grown from 7 schools in 2022 to more than 120 in 2025. Now the High School Athletic Association staff will be tasked with determining the details of the regular season, playoffs, and championship schedules. They'll also have to place teams in conferences. Girls wrestling, which just had its third championship, was the most recent newly sanctioned sport before flag football and boys volleyball was sanctioned as well. Turning to the NBA playoffs last night, in the opening round of the West Finals, San Antonio took a 122-115 road win at Oklahoma City in double overtime, mounting a comeback led by Victor Wembanyama, who had a monster game of 41 points, 24 rebounds, and 3 block shots, as the Spurs again take a 1-0 lead in that series. Today in the Eastern Conference Finals, Cleveland will be at New York in the opener. In the NHL, the Eastern Division Finals are set, or rather the Eastern Conference Finals are set. It will be Milwaukee, or Montreal rather, taking on Carolina coming up Thursday in the first round of the NHL Stanley Cup playoffs. The winner of the upcoming series will take on the winner of the Western Conference for the Stanley Cup. Montreal posted a 3-2 road win at Buffalo in overtime last night to advance to the Eastern Conference Finals. Meanwhile, the Hurricanes have had a long wait after sweeping their first two series 4-0. The Western Conference Finals opens today as Las Vegas will be at Colorado. Turning to college baseball, the ACC tournament opens today with 4-game schedule. Number 16 seed Duke will play number 9 NC State. Meanwhile, Cal will be taking on Stanford. Clemson goes up against Notre Dame. And Pitt will be taking on Louisville. Wednesday's openers will feature number 8 seed Virginia, number 6 Miami, number 7 Virginia Tech, and number 5 seed Wake Forest. Number 1 seed Georgia Tech will be playing on Thursday. The Yellow Jackets are the number 3 team in the country. Meanwhile, North Carolina, the number 2 team in the country and the number 2 team in the ACC, will be playing Friday, as well as number 3 seed Florida State out of the ACC. In minor league play today, Winston-Salem will be at Greensboro in the Sally League. Meanwhile, in AAA play, Nashville will be at Durham, and Gwinnett will host Charlotte. Turning to the major leagues, in American League play, Athletics starting pitcher J.T. Ginn almost made history Monday. Instead, the Athletics lost in the worst way possible. The L.A. Angels pulled off a stunning 2-1 walk-off win despite Ginn throwing 8 no-hit innings in Anaheim. He recorded 10 strikeouts and allowed just one walk heading into the final frame. Unfortunately for Ginn, the Athletics did nothing on offense to back up his performance with only 6 hits and staying scoreless through 8 innings. In the ninth, Lawrence Butler gave the A's a much-needed run, sending Zach Geloff home with an RBI single. Ginn went back to the mound in the bottom of the ninth with a chance to make history, but Angels second baseman Adam Frazier hit a single to break up the no-hitter. The second batter, Zach Neto, hit the 2-run homer to win the game. Other games in the American League, Seattle beat the White Sox 6-1. It was Cleveland over Detroit 8-2. Tampa Bay rolled over Baltimore 16-8. The Yankees edged Toronto 7-6. Boston a 3-1 winner at Kansas City. And Minnesota takes a 6-3 home win against Houston. In the National League, the New York Mets erupted for 10 runs in the 12th inning on their way to a 16-7 win Monday night over the Washington Nationals. That was after trading leads with the Nationals for 11 innings. It was the most runs by a team in an extra inning game since the Texas Rangers scored 12 in the 15th inning in a 16-4 win over the Oakland Athletics. That occurred in July of 1983. That was the only road winner in the National League last night. Home winners out of Philadelphia edging Cincinnati 5-4. Miami shut out the Braves 12-0. It was Milwaukee beating the Cubs 9-3. San Diego blanked the Dodgers at home 1-0. And Arizona was a 12-2 home winner over the Giants. One interleague game as Colorado won at home over Texas 7-6. And for WPAQ and WSYD Sports, I'm Bob King reporting.
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0: In the obituary, Mr. Jerry Ray Bledsoe, 79, passed on last Saturday. He was born August 23rd, 1946, the son of the late William Joseph Bledsoe and Mary Elizabeth Whitaker Bledsoe. He was also preceded in death by his brothers, Junior, Kenneth, and Jackie Bledsoe. Jerry was a hardworking man. He spent many years working in sheetrock and construction and later enjoyed farming alongside friends. Survivors include his wife, Edna Jean, also children Ginger Smith, Pam and Mike Cheek, Kit and Kim Stanley, and Dina and Philip Cave. He served his country as an American veteran. He was baptized in Salem Fork Baptist Church November 16, 2016. Visitation will be today from 1 to 2 p.m. at Salem Fork Baptist Church Life Center. Services will be at 2 p.m. in the Salem Fork Life Center. The Reverend Sean Joplin and the Reverend Gennard Lawson officiating with burial in the Mount Pleasant Baptist Church Cemetery. Military honors by the local VFW Honor Guards of Mount Airy and Pilot Mountain. Ray Lynn Finch Bogle, 67, of Christ, Virginia, passed on Wednesday. Memorial services will be Saturday at 2 p.m. at Norris Funeral Service in Stuart. Pastor Andy Nicholson officiating. In urn will be in the Southwest Virginia Veterans Cemetery at a later date. Mr. Darren Ray Linville, 49, of Mount Airy, passed on Saturday at Novant Health Forsyth Medical Center in Winston-Salem. He was born October 27, 1976 in Surrey County to the late Delmer and Frankie Hall Linville. Survivors include his brothers Aaron Linville and Rebecca and Josh Hall. A celebration of life will be held at a later date. Mrs. Mary Ethel Dalhide McMillan, 88, of Mount Airy, passed on Sunday at Chatham Nursing and Rehabilitation Center in Elkin. She was born March 9, 1938 in Surrey County to the late Brady Beamer and Clara Ethel Lambert Dalhide, a faithful member of Slate Mountain Baptist Church. She was active in the church in several roles, including Sunday school teacher. Survived by a son and daughter-in-law, the Reverend Chris McMillan and Marilyn, grandchildren and spouses Cody McMillan and Jordan, Casey McMillan and Whitley, and Anna McMillan. Three great-grandchildren survive. Also brother and sister-in-law, Bill Dalahai and Brenda, and several nieces and nephews. In addition to her parents, she was preceded in death by her husband, Wayne McMillan, The son, Dennis Wayne McMillan, and sisters, Ruby Irene Dollahy, Dorothy Dollahy Chenault, Gladys Dollahy Childress. Six brothers, Ralph, Archie, Jack, Chester, Otis, and Gray Dollahy. Graveside services will be tomorrow at Piney Grove Baptist Church here in Mount Airy at 11 a.m. No formal visitation will be held. Mrs. Shirley McMillan Jones, 85, of Cana, Virginia, passed on last Wednesday at her home. She was born in Carroll County, October 21, 1940, to the late Raymond and Franny Hawks McMillan. A graduate of Landsberg High School, she was the class valedictorian. Also a graduate of Surrey Community College, Boyce Bible College, and Southern Baptist Theological Seminary. She loved to travel and explore God's creation. Her first international trip was a mission trip to South Africa. She was a faithful member of the Paul's Creek Church, serving as treasurer, Sunday school teacher, and founding church librarian. She also enjoyed music, directing the church youth choir, and singing in the latest quartet. She worked as a substitute teacher for Carroll County Schools and was employed by the county government for 20 years. She also owned her own tax and bookkeeping business. Services will be Thursday at 2 p.m. at Paul's Creek Church. Interment in the Jones King Cemetery in Cana, Virginia. The family receiving friends at the church Thursday from 12 noon to 1:30 p.m. Mr. Darren Bubba Jordan, 49, of Stewart, passed on at his home on Tuesday. A celebration of life will be held on Saturday at 1 p.m. at New Beginnings Church in Dobbins Road in Stewart. Pastor Dwayne Trout officiating. Dr. Joseph Price Snyder passed on last Monday, May 11th, after a brief illness. He was born in Kansas City, Missouri, March 14, 1966, to Beverly and Terry Snyder. He enjoyed music, taking up the Suzuki violin lessons in grade school. He was an original and founding member of the Lexington, Kentucky band known as Thumper and the Plaid Rabbits. He graduated from Lexington Tate's Creek High School and was a member of the KA fraternity, receiving an undergraduate degree with a dental degree from the University of Kentucky. He did internships in Jackson, Mississippi, Hartford, Connecticut, and Williamsburg, Virginia. He also practiced dentistry for over 30 years, 28 of those at the Cana Dental Center. Survivors include his parents, brother Ryan, and a niece and nephew, Annabeth, Johnson, Kate, and Riley, and several cousins and the Caleb Prance family. A celebration of life will be held Saturday at 2 p.m. at Moody Funeral Home Chapel in Mount Airy, followed by a gathering with food and entertainment at Thirsty Souls at 238 Market Street. The family would love for all musicians to bring instruments for an impromptu play. Mr. Bobby Dale Stanley Jr. of Mount Airy passed on at his home on Sunday. He was born to the late Bobby Dale Stanley Sr. and Bonnie Lou Atkins Leek, September 21st, 1972. The celebration of life will be scheduled at a later date. This is courtesy of Moody Davis Funeral Services in Dobson. 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On behalf of the staff and management here at WSYD, we extend our condolences to those who have lost loved ones at this time. 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

1972, Paul McCartney and Wings on this Tuesday morning. Good morning, our top 10 backspin. Coming up at the top of the 9 o'clock hour, again taking you back to a certain year on this date and looking at our top 40 and playing music from the top 10. Also looking at some things that were going on in your world during that particular time. That's all at 9 o'clock this morning. But now here's the Catalinas.

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Good morning, 105.1 FM WSYD. Our no wait request line, music by the Stylistics.

That's music by the Stylistics, music by request. That song stands out in my mind. And, you know, I was stationed with a guy in San Antonio, Texas, and he sang that song constantly for years and years, I think. I asked him one time, "Don't you know any other songs?" And he said, "Yeah, but I don't know how to sing them." Here we go. This is Jimmy Buffett.

But anyway, things come back on you. I had no way of knowing. I was mentioned in San Antonio a little while ago, and a friend of us singing that song by the Stylistics, and one of the best cheeseburgers I ever had was out in San Antonio, the Hangar Bar and Grill, just off Highway 90, just past Lackland Air Force Base, pretty close to there. Still remember how good that cheeseburger was. Here's the Marshall Tucker Band.

Now, that's 1977. I don't know if they that was in their minds or not, but it just occurred to me a little while ago how close it sounds, the break in the middle to this particular tune that happened in 1972 with the Chi-Lites.

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1: AP News, I'm Marcela Sanchez. President Trump is holding off on a military strike on Iran that was planned for today.
2: Well, other countries have come to me and they've said we were getting ready to do a very major attack tomorrow. I've put it off for a little while, hopefully maybe forever, but possibly for a little while.
1: Trump says U.S. allies in the Gulf asked him to wait for 2 to 3 days because they feel they're close to a deal with Iran. Trump has been threatening for weeks that the ceasefire reached in mid-April could end if Iran does not make a deal. Meanwhile, Russia's leader is visiting China to reaffirm ties with President Xi Jinping. AP correspondent Charles de Ledesma reports.
3: The Tuesday-Wednesday visit by Russian President Vladimir Putin comes less than a week after President Donald Trump wrapped up his own trip to Beijing. The visit's likely to be closely watched as Beijing seeks to maintain stable relations with the U.S. while also preserving strong ties with Russia. The Kremlin said Putin and Xi plan to discuss economic cooperation between the two countries and key international and regional issues. The visit coincides with the 25th anniversary of the Sino-Russian Treaty of Friendship signed in 2021. Putin recently said in a video address that bilateral ties are at a truly unprecedented level and the relationship plays an important role globally. I'm Charles de Ledesma.
1: Authorities in San Diego are planning to execute search warrants related to yesterday's deadly mosque shooting. Police say two teenage suspects opened fire at the Islamic Center, killing three men. The suspects, ages 17 and 18, were found in a vehicle after taking their own lives a few blocks from the site of the shooting. Authorities say the attack is being investigated as a hate crime. More stories at apnews.com. This is AP News.
4: For WPAQ and WSYD News, I'm Bob King. In Virginia, a former assistant principal at an elementary school is due in court yesterday, accused of ignoring warnings that a six-year-old student brought a loaded handgun to school that was later used to shoot his first-grade teacher. Ebony Parker's criminal trial began yesterday in Newport News. She's charged with 8 counts of felony child neglect, one for each of the 8 bullets in the gun that was brought into the classroom of the Richneck Elementary School in January 2023. It resulted in the shooting of Abby Zwerner. Each count carries a maximum penalty of 5 years in prison upon conviction. The charges allege Parker did commit a willful act of omission in the care of such students in a manner so gross, wanton, and culpable as to show a reckless disregard for human life. Criminal charges against school officials following a school shooting are quite rare, experts say. The shooting sent shockwaves through the military shipbuilding community and the country at large, with many wondering how a child so young could gain access to a gun and shoot his teacher. Last November, a jury awarded $10 million to Zwerner, siding with her claims in a lawsuit that Parker, an ex-assistant principal, ignored repeated warnings the child had a gun. Zwerner was shot as she sat at a reading table in her classroom. She spent nearly 2 weeks in the hospital, requiring 6 surgeries, and does not have full use of her left hand. The bullet narrowly missed her heart and remains in her chest. Parker is the only defendant in the lawsuit. A judge previously dismissed the district superintendent and the school principal as defendants. The student's mother was sentenced to nearly 4 years in prison for felony child neglect and federal weapons charges. Her son told authorities he climbed to the top of a dresser to retrieve a gun from his mother's purse. In other news, a Franklin County stepmother faces sentencing for first-degree murder charges in the February death of an 8-year-old. Mary Marie Everson was sentenced to 70 years behind bars. 37 of those were suspended for an active sentence of 33 years. On February 8th of this year, around 6 p.m., deputies responded to a call at a home on Circle View Drive for an unconscious and unresponsive child. First responders found the child dead. The Franklin County Sheriff's Office then arrested the father and stepmother of the child. The stepmother, Mary, was charged with 1 felony count of second-degree murder. That charge was later up to first-degree murder. The father, Michael Eugene Everson, pleaded guilty to 1 felony count of child abuse and neglect, resulting in serious injury. He was sentenced to 10 years, with 7 years and 4 months suspended. Again, this information from the Franklin County Sheriff's Office. And if you happened to visit Maybury Mill recently and wanted to get a bite to eat at the restaurant on the grounds, you had to go away hungry. The restaurant has been closed for a few years, sparking complaints from area businesses in nearby Medizin, which depends upon motorists stopping in the area. That will soon change, as the Blue Ridge Parkway announced recently it selected MM176 LLC for a 10-year concessions contract to provide food, beverages, and retail services in the

tandem kayak on Thursday night when it overturned around 9 p.m. on the lake. Angel Rafael Aparicio Martinez may have given up the only life jacket in the kayak to his friend before the vessel capsized. Officials say the other kayaker was found just before midnight Thursday drifting toward a dam in the massive body of water. Martinez had not been found despite extensive search efforts involving drones, land and water searches, and hull-mounted side-scan sonar. A domestic dispute between a husband and wife ended with both of them being dead. High Point Police said a neighbor called 911 on Sunday night after two children ran from the home on the 4500 block of Jamesford Drive. Neighbors said the kids said their father was stabbing their mother with a knife. Police arrived at the house around 8 p.m. and received no response after knocking on the door. Additional officers moved to the back of the home and reportedly saw signs of a violent assault. Police said they repeatedly tried to get the man to stop advancing toward them, but he did not comply. Two officers fired shots. Afterwards, they began providing medical aid, but the man was pronounced dead at the scene. Officers later found a woman suffering from life-threatening injuries. She was pronounced dead shortly afterward. And it's been known for years the Blue Ridge Parkway contains some of the highest mountains in North Carolina and Virginia, and it's a long way to the bottom in some cases, so you have to stay focused on the road. A man accidentally drove off a cliff in Wilkes County this weekend. He's alive after technology built into his vehicle alerted first responders. This happened Saturday morning around the parkway, known for its steep drop-offs between Wilkes County and Ashe County. First responders frantically searched for the vehicle Saturday morning. After receiving the call, it had plunged off the cliff. The only information they had was near the lump overlook. A safety feature called 911 in that case. Wilkes County Fire Marshal Robbie Boland said technology saved his life. OnStar is a feature in the General Motors vehicles offering automatic crash response. It even communicates with the driver through the car speakers and relays that information to dispatchers. OnStar relayed the coordinates of where the vehicle was to first responders, and they acted fast. Remotely, they were able to turn on the flashers and sound the horn over and over. First responders found the vehicle 200 feet below the Blue Ridge Parkway, buried in greenery. The man was carried in a basket to the parkway and an awaiting ambulance. In local news, those two individuals killed in that collision on North Main Street here in Mount Airy over the weekend have been identified. Dennis Galarza, 32, and 20-year-old Stephen Brinegar were pronounced dead at the scene, and two patients were taken to a local hospital with non-life-threatening injuries. That occurred around 1:40 p.m. Sunday afternoon near Oakdale Cemetery. Garza and Brinegar died after one of the vehicles went up in flames. Both were in a passenger car with a small to medium sport utility vehicle also involved in the wreck. Two people in the SUV were taken to Northern Regional Hospital with non-life-threatening injuries. Police are still trying to piece together what happened during the crash, including the angle at which the vehicles collided and the speed they were traveling. And one of the most popular visitors and guests of the town during Mayberry days has died. Former child actor Dennis Rush passed away on May 9th at the age of 74. He had been battling leukemia. The son of a film archivist for what was then Universal International Pictures, his first role was in the movie Man of a Thousand Faces with Jimmy Cagney, playing that of Creighton Chaney, a four-year-old son of the biopic subject actor Lon Chaney. He developed a rapport with Cagney, who helped him get his career started. From 1963 to 1965, he played Howie Rush, a friend of Opie Taylor, on The Andy Griffith Show. Keith Thibodeau, who appeared alongside Rush and Howard in the program from 1962 to 1966, said Rush's death was a shock, saying he'll miss him at the upcoming Andy Griffith Festival, as we had so many stories to tell. Rush also appeared in several 1950s and 1960s programs, including Wagon Train, Laramie, and the Alfred Hitchcock Presents program. The Andy Griffith Museum shared its own memorial to Rush, stating Dennis was an absolute joy to be around and one of the sweetest men you could ever meet. And for WPAQ and WSYD News, I'm Bob King reporting. And we got more coming up, of course, looking at the weather forecast. Of course, Dennis Rush passing away. He was probably one of the last connections to the old movie star, the golden movie stars, Jimmy Cagney. He had a relationship with him when he was a child growing up. So he had a lot of stories to tell. Well, we're already up to 68 degrees. And you look at these little captions here in the weather forecast. All it says today is hot. Yeah, near 93 is what they're saying. Too hot. How's that?
too hot, too soon.

June, we will get a little bit better with a chance of rain starting to check in later on in the week. But you got to persevere for the next couple of days and crank up the AC or get the fans going, whatever, and stay inside as much as you can. Don't overdo it outside, that's for sure. 62 tonight and partly cloudy. Tomorrow around 91, 92, and more clouds moving in. A 40% chance of rain developing in the afternoon and evening. Wednesday night, 62 also. Probably on the muggy side Wednesday night. The changeover takes place on Thursday. Winds becoming easterly about 5 to 7 miles an hour in the afternoon. A high around 84 and a 90% chance of rain Thursday evening and Thursday night. Could get half, three quarters of an inch possible. We do need that. Your overnight lows also a little better. 53 Thursday night. 71 and cloudy on Friday with a 60% chance of rain. Those 80% chances of rain on Friday night, Saturday, Sunday, and Monday in the forecast. Again, temperatures around the upper 70s to low 80s through that stretch. Overnight lows in the upper 50s. So again, we hopefully that chance of rain will start to change the forecast up a little bit and get some water in here for those gardens and, well, overall the wells as well, yeah. And we got a little bit of sports coming up. A near no-hitter last night, but no cigar. In sports, as the NBA postseason begins to wind down, other teams are looking ahead to next year. The New Orleans Pelicans are reportedly hiring Jamal Mosley as their next head coach. Mosley spent the past five seasons with the Orlando Magic, where he coached the team to a 189-221 record. Mosley's firing comes months after the Pelicans fired former head coach Willie Glenn. That firing came back in November. At that time, the team was just 2-10, making Green the first head coach to be fired during the 2025-26 NBA season. Green was originally replaced by former Charlotte Hornets head coach James Borrego on an interim basis. Borrego led the team to a 24-46 record the rest of the way and was considered a candidate to be the team's next head coach once the season ended, but the team opted to go to a different direction after Mosley was made available. The 47-year-old Mosley was let go by the Magic in May after his team blew a 3-1 lead to the Detroit Pistons in the first round of the playoffs. Well, the start of the fall football season is closer than you think. That includes the upper echelons as the NFL released its schedule recently. That includes the first ever Thanksgiving Eve game to whet your appetite for the following day football feast as the LA Rams will be hosting the Green Bay Packers. Along with that one comes a full slate of international games for the upcoming season. That includes the San Francisco 49ers playing the LA Rams in Melbourne, Australia in Week 1. Other international games are included in Week 3, Week 4, Week 5, 6, 7, 9, 10, and 11. The Dallas Cowboys will take on the Baltimore Ravens in Rio de Janeiro on Week 3. Three games are scheduled in London, England, as the Indianapolis Colts play the Washington Commanders in Week 4. In London, England. The following week, Philadelphia will be taking on Jacksonville. And in Week 6, Houston will be playing Jacksonville in London as the Jaguars remain across the water. Other games featured are in France, Germany, and Mexico as the Vikings take on the San Francisco 49ers in Week 11 in Mexico City. And if you can't get enough, NBA/Peacock also announced it secured the rights to an extra NFL game during Week 17 of the regular season. That game is being branded as an NFL holiday special and will be played on Saturday, January 2nd at 4:30 p.m. Well, all seasons have ended in the spring sports run as all local high school teams have been eliminated. Looking ahead to this coming fall, two more teams have been added or two more sports have been added to the alignment. That will include girls flag football and boys volleyball coming to the North Carolina High School Athletic Association lineup. The board of directors approved it as a sanctioned sport for the spring season in the 2026-27 school year. The sport has grown from 7 schools in 2022 to more than 120 in 2025. Now the High School Athletic Association staff will be tasked with determining the details of the regular season, playoffs, and championship schedules. They'll also have to place teams in conferences.
Girls wrestling, which just had its third championship, was the most recent newly sanctioned sport before flag football and boys volleyball was sanctioned as well. Turning to the NBA playoffs last night, in the opening round of the West Finals, San Antonio took a 122-115 road win at Oklahoma City in double overtime, mounting a comeback led by Victor Wembanyama, who had a monster game of 41 points, 24 rebounds, and 3 blocked shots, as the Spurs are going to take a 1-0 lead in that series. Today in the Eastern Conference Finals, Cleveland will be at New York in the opener. In the NHL, the Eastern Division Finals are set, or rather the Eastern Conference Finals are set. It will be Milwaukee, or Montreal rather, taking on Carolina coming up Thursday in the first round of the NHL Stanley Cup playoffs. The winner of the upcoming series will take on the winner of the Western Conference for the Stanley Cup. Montreal posted a 3-2 road win at Buffalo in overtime last night to advance to the Eastern Conference Finals. Meanwhile, the Hurricanes have had a long wait after sweeping their first two series 4-0. The Western Conference Finals opens today as Las Vegas will be at Colorado. Turning to college baseball, the ACC tournament opens today with 4-game schedule. Number 16 seed Duke will play number 9 NC State. Meanwhile, Cal will be taking on Stanford. Clemson goes up against Notre Dame. And Pitt will be taking on Louisville. Wednesday's openers will feature number 8 seed Virginia, number 6 Miami, number 7 Virginia Tech, and number 5 seed Wake Forest. Number 1 seed Georgia Tech will be playing on Thursday. The Yellow Jackets are the number 3 team in the country. Meanwhile, North Carolina, the number 2 team in the country and the number 2 team in the ACC, will be playing Friday, as well as number 3 seed Florida State out of the ACC. In minor league play today, Winston-Salem will be at Greensboro in the Sally League. Meanwhile, in AAA play, Nashville will be at Durham, and Gwinnett will host Charlotte. Turning to the major leagues, in American League play, Athletics starting pitcher J.T. Chen almost made history Monday. Instead, the Athletics lost in the worst way possible. The LA Angels pulled off a stunning 2-1 walk-off win despite Jen throwing 8 no-hit innings in Anaheim. He recorded 10 strikeouts and allowed just one walk heading into the final frame. Unfortunately for Jen, the Athletics did nothing on offense to back up his performance with only 6 hits and staying scoreless through 8 innings. In the ninth, Lawrence Butler gave the A's a much-needed run, sending Zach Geloff home with an RBI single. Jen went back to the mound in the bottom of the ninth with a chance to make history, but Angels second baseman Adam Frazier hit a single to break up the no-hitter. The second batter, Zach Neto, hit the 2-run homer to win the game. Other games in the American League, Seattle beat the White Sox 6-1. It was Cleveland over Detroit 8-2. Tampa Bay rolled over Baltimore 16-8. The Yankees edged Toronto 7-6. Boston a 3-1 winner at Kansas City. And Minnesota takes a 6-3 home win against Houston. In the National League, the New York Mets erupted for 10 runs in the 12th inning on their way to a 16-7 win Monday night over the Washington Nationals. That was after trading leads with the Nationals for 11 innings. It was the most runs by a team in an extra inning game since the Texas Rangers scored 12 in the 15th inning in a 16-4 win over the Oakland Athletics. That occurred in July of 1983. That was the only road winner in the National League last night. Home winners out of Philadelphia edging Cincinnati 5-4. Miami shut out the Braves 12-0. It was Milwaukee beating the Cubs 9-3. San Diego blanked the Dodgers at home 1-0. And Arizona was a 12-2 home winner over the Giants. One interleague game as Colorado won at home over Texas 7-6. And for WPAQ and WSYD Sports, I'm Bob King reporting.

One of the better versions of that song, as far back as you can go, Ozzie Nelson had a version of that in the mid-1930s. Dream a Little Dream, 105.1 FM, WSYD. Speaking of, the apple didn't fall far from the tree. Here's Ozzie's son.

Song that put Linda Ronstadt on the map. Mike Nesmith for the Monkees wrote that in 1964, 2 years before he was even discovered for the Monkees. And the first recording of that was by the bluegrass band, the Greenbrier Boys, believe it or not. He offered it to the Monkees group, but the producers of the TV turned it down, of all things. Do you believe that? And another reason Mike Nesmith at least should be in the Rock and Roll Hall of Fame. Speaking of, with the First National Band...

0: Mike Nesmith. Of course, they called the Monkees the Prefab Four when they first came out. Thought they were copying the Beatles. Of course, they were a little bit. The producers of the TV show wanted to get somebody out there while the fire was hot and put them on TV. It worked very well. They decided themselves to cancel their show after a couple of years. Right now, here's the original Fab Four. This song, the subject, 33,661,440 minutes long.
1: Yeah.

You're wondering why I came up with that number. I got it off the Yellow Submarine album a little while ago. 33,661,440 minutes, 64 years. Yeah.

0: Talk about pulling off a pretty good hoax. Those guys, every one of them were Americans born in, formed in San Francisco, that particular band. Of course, the British Invasion came out, and the only way to get a record played is to be British, so they pretended to be British, called themselves the Bo Brummels. That was their first song, their debut single, Laugh, Laugh, actually. Sylvester Stallone, not Sylvester Stallone, Sly Stone. Sly Stone from Sly and the Family Stone. He produced that first record and did a lot of their records before he decided to get into the limelight as well. Got more music coming up. This one, I mentioned this one before. I was talking about a guy singing a song when I was out in San Antonio, Texas, in the Air Force years ago. A friend of mine, when this song came out, when we would camp out, he would sing this song, the same verse over and over and over. It's only part of the song he knew.
1: The continent of Atlantis was an island which lay before the great flood, in the area we now call the Atlantic Ocean. So great an area of land that from her western shores those beautiful sailors journeyed to the south and the North Americas with ease, in their ships with painted sails. To the east, Africa was her neighbor, across a short strait of sea miles. The great Egyptian age is but a remnant of the Atlantean culture. The antediluvian kings colonized the world. All the gods who play in the mythological dramas, in all legends from all lands, were from fair Atlantis. Knowing her fate, Atlantis sent out ships to all corners of the earth. On board were the 12. The poet, the physician, the farmer, the scientist, the magician, and the other so-called gods of our legends, though gods they were. And as the elders of our time choose to remain blind, let us rejoice and let us

0: dance and ring in the new. Hail Atlantis!
1: I think I'm having a bad flashback.

Lasted longer than a summer campfire, I'm telling you. Donovan with Atlantic, the Lost Continent, of course. Coming up at the top of the hour, our top 10 backspin ready to roll. We'll take you back in time, further back in time, or maybe not so far, with our top 40 and playing music from our top 10. We got more coming up. This was supposed to be an answer to the Eagles, a French band from the 1970s, and they didn't get the backing. They had very little management and very little direction, so they kind of just did not really make it that big. They were a pretty good band over and over and over. This I bought this particular album from this group years ago at Marty's Record Shop over on the mall, and the person who sold it to me was Debbie Cochran. When Debbie was working over there, they were playing this over the intercom when I walked in, and she sold me this album. Might have been her first record sale. Who knows? Here's a Poussette Dart Band.

0: It's music by the Poset Dart Band. 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
1: 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Stay with us for the next hour as Bob spins the wheel of hits and counts down four decades of legendary music. 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

0: Good morning again. Our top 10 backspin on the air. Thanks for Blackburn getting us on today. And we're looking at our top 10 going back to this date, May of 1977. And, of course, a lot of memorable tunes in this top 40 that take shape. You hear a lot of these songs still today in some sign or another. This is one of the most popular top 40s as far as commercial-wise that ever came out. Every now and then you get that, and that's what we're looking at today. And, of course, another mixture of everything, country music. Two songs in the top 10 this week that did very well, going to number one on the country charts as we kind of get started out this morning. Actually, we'll kind of jump on board with these particular songs. This tune, of course, Alan Toussaint wrote this song in his 1975 album of the same name. Glenn Campbell heard this song and wanted to get it recorded. 1977, released in his album of the same name, actually number one on three separate charts in the United States. And Glenn Campbell heard this one and he kind of identified this with himself when he was growing up. They changed it around just a little bit. This was nominated for Song of the Year by the Country Music Association, putting Glenn Campbell pretty much back in business. He learned this particular guitar lick he did on this song from Jerry Reed as they were kind of knocking around. 2 weeks at number one on the Hot Country Singles chart, and his final number one country chart hit as well for Glenn Campbell this week in 1977.
1: Number 10.

song on its way down from number one top song in the latter part of April of 1977. Glenn Campbell's second and last number one pop hit. Also 4 weeks at number one in the adult contemporary charts for Glenn Campbell. A monster hit that got him back in the fast lane for a few years. With Southern Nights this week, 1977, and country music artists really big. These two, both these guys, one Kenny Rogers and the one coming up in the Country Music Hall of Fame, Glenn Campbell. Of course, Kenny Rogers right here. This song kind of put Kenny Rogers on track with his country career. Of course, he had worked with the First Edition in the late 1960s doing some country rock music. When he got out on his own, this pretty much solidified things. It was released in January 1977 from his album, Kenny Rogers, of course. His first major hit as a solo artist. And, it jumped, kind of surprised everybody along the way. People were ready for Kenny Rogers' style of music. Number one on the Billboard singles charts, number five on the Hot 100 charts as well. And this is nominated for a Grammy Award for the Best Country Song. Kenny Rogers won the Grammy Award for Best Male Country Vocal Performance in 1978 due to this song. It's been kind of made fun of along the way several times, but

Kenny Rogers jumping into superstardom on the countryside. Perfect timing for Kenny Rogers as he began to dominate the 1980s. And our top 10, looking at it, our top 40 actually of 1977, Marilyn McCoo and Billy Davis Jr., Your Love at number 40. Starbuck, Everybody Be Dancing. That's words in there quite a bit in the top 40 this week, I noticed. And Peter McCann, Do You Want to Make Love at number 38. Ariel, Dean Friedman, number 37. John Miles, One Call, Slow Down. I don't know if we ever play that one or not. That's at number 36. The Silvers, High School Dance, number 35. And Thelma Houston, Don't Leave Me This Way at number 34. Bob Seger, Down on Main Street at number 33. The Addrissy Brothers, Slow Dancing, Don't Turn Me On, number 32. Number 31, Kenny Nolan, One Call, Love's Grown Deep. That's our top 40 countdown, looking at what's going on in the top 40. Getting back into our top 10. This one's going to take a while. This is the short version, this particular song. And their second single of the 1976 album of the same name, released in February of 1977. A 2 minute, 12 second electric guitar solo by Don Felder and Joe Walsh, kind of having a dueling guitars with dueling banjos with guitars back and forth.

This is one of the best guitar solo efforts ever. The song awarded the Grammy Award for Record of the Year in 1978. They're still talking about the lyrics on this one. Record of the Year at the 20th Grammy Awards. And, of course, into the Grammy Hall of Fame. Sold a bunch of records, and this one of the best-selling albums of all time. Music by the Eagles. Still trying to figure out the lyrics on this one.

0: Okay, we were back with our top 10 backspin. I had to run down to the corner and get a cup of coffee. Wow, that's the short version of the Hotel California. And again, the that was voted the best guitar solo of all time by the readers of Guitarist Magazine. By the way, pretty good choice on that one. But it's funny, out of all the guitar shredders of that particular time and all the great guitar runs, that laid-back version they thought so much of with Hotel California. Don Henley doing the lyrics on that one, and along with Glenn Frey, Don Felder putting together the music. Wow. And getting back, speaking of instrumentals, this one extends out a little longer, a theme from a movie that came out in 1976, and this song, all you got to hear is the first couple of stanzas on it, first couple of chords to hit it. And you got this one nailed right here. It's perfect song for this particular movie. Nominated Best Original Song of the 49th Annual Academy Awards. And Bill Conti doing the number on this one. Number one on the Billboard charts, 1977. Not a lot of instrumentals go to number one. It was a really good year for movie instrumentals going to the top of the charts. And that was really, really something to say with the disco running so strong at that particular time. The American Film Institute placed this 58th on its 100 greatest songs ever. And again, all you got to do is just listen to about 2 seconds of it. You know what it is coming at you.
1: Number seven.

0: the greatest night in the history of my life.
1: Yeah, that's Rocky at the end of course, the movie Rocky. Gonna Fly Now. Huge song around 1977. One of those songs that could stick in your mind very easily. Looking at May of 1977 again, number 32, Steve Miller Band with a classic, Jet Airliner. Jimmy Buffett, Margaritaville. One of the rare times he was actually in the top 30, one of the biggest selling artists of all time. But his songs kind of more tailored toward a laid-back crowd and didn't really hit the top 40 quite a bit, but he made out all right. Jimmy Buffett on number 29. Jackson, Show You the Way to Go at number 28. Shalimar, Uptown Festival, Motown Medley at number 27. The Captain and Tennille, there's that song, that word again, Can't Stop Dancing at number 26. Natalie Cole, I Got a Love on My Mind at 25. And Tavares with Who Done It at number 20. Fast forwarding a little bit, Rolls Royce, I Want to Get Next to You at number 22. And the Marshall Tucker Band, Heard It in a Love Song at number 21. Good mix in the top 40 this week. Backing up a little bit, and this goes to the guy that leaves us a kind of a little intro or two every now and then. The Dancing Man at number 23 by Q. We'll send this song out to him. It's this song. It seems like when you hear it, it should be in the early 1960s, and one of these songs that actually cracked the disco charts that really wasn't a disco song that particular time. It seemed like another one of these songs that a throwback to the early 1960s just showed you there was a lot of room on the charts for every kind of song. The artist, Q, with Dancing Man.

0: Music by the artist Q, The Dancing Man, 1977. This week, cracking the top 20, of course. And we got more coming up in our top 10 after this.
1: So, what comes next?
2: That's the big question, isn't it?
1: All those years, all that work.
2: And now it finally means something.
1: Yeah, it does.
2: This isn't just an ending. It's a starting line. New places, new goals, new responsibilities.
1: Feels like it should be marked somehow.
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1: With something that lasts.
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0: This song, this particular album, again, another one of those songs. Well, this album is one of the biggest sellers in rock music history. And the go-to album that particular time. What a bunch of albums that came out in 1977. This from their 11th studio album, Rumors, of course. That's another thing. All I got to do is just mention that. You know it's Fleetwood Mac. Stevie Nicks wrote this one, also performed it, and releases their third single in June of 1977. In Great Britain, of course. It came out a little bit earlier in the United States. Quickly sold a million copies, went to number one on the Billboard Hot 100 charts. The only number one single in the country, but that's saying nothing about the million sellers they had. It's also number one in Canada. And this thing just kicked off a flurry of purchases for this particular album. Ranked number nine in Rolling Stone's list of the 500 greatest songs of all time, and that's how high they thought. This particular tune, music by Fleetwood Mac, this week in 1977.
4: Number six.

Group at the top of their game, 1977, Fleetwood Mac with that fantastic Rumors album with Dreams, one of the best songs of all time, rated by Rolling Stones magazine. While this group was flying high, this guy was starting to experience a lot of troubles that spilled over into the 1980s. Unfortunately, Marvin Gaye, he was facing lawsuits from former bandmates. He was going through a divorce from his first wife. With child payment, non-support child payments, and his record company was pressing him to do disco music. He did not want to do that. They were on him once disco hit. Of course, every record album was that particular time. Marvin Gaye's label Motown pushing him, of course, to do the disco. He criticized disco music, claiming it lacked substance, refused to record an album. He made this particular song as a kind of a parody about disco music and the settings all together. Turned out he would start to open up his shows with this song. It did so well for him. I don't think he ever changed his mind about disco music, but more like a take the money and run situation. This was number one on three different Billboard charts, a Hot 100. And again, Marvin Gaye would open up his concerts with this particular song. Again, kind of biting his tongue while he did this particular song.

0: Marvin Gaye, part one, Gotta Give It Up. Marvin Gaye and Rod Stewart, two well-known artists that kind of poked fun at disco and kind of backfired on them. Had number one hits during the disco run, that one by Marvin Gaye, one of his last number one tunes, not the last, but it paid the bills, and he continued to do that one, opening up his concerts. Getting on up the list, this group, huge in the disco circuit, of course, around the late 1970s, mid to 1970s. And, of course, a guy named Richard Finch wrote this particular song, written about a DJ in Miami, a Florida radio station, who actually kind of broke KC and the Sunshine Band, giving him their first hit single. Kind of a tribute to him. KC and the Sunshine Band putting this one together. This one also went to number one. KC and the Sunshine Band, every time they turned out a song there for about 2 years, it would go into the top 10. Number one in Canada also. And one of the most played disco songs ever, of course.
1: Number four.

0: Casey and the Sunshine Band, the Boogeyman, this week in 1977, with getting on up the list, number four, on with Casey and the Sunshine Band. Before you heard Gotta Give It Up, Part One, Marvin Gaye, a notch above that, all these in May of 1977, and music focusing on the disco dance floor. Here's another song that focused on the disco dance floor also. Of course, there were several little dances that came out, of course, on the disco circuit. This one guaranteed to get your chiropractor some business, particularly. Joe Tex was doing a little bit of country music along the way. Him and a guy named Buddy Killen wrote this particular song, another little parody that Joe Tex put together, and this one jumped into the top 10. The song at number, outside the box, number 20 this week. And he did this one. This was the last hit record for Joe Tex. He passed on in, I believe, 1982. I'll see if I can get this one together for you here in just a little bit. We'll have more coming up right after this.
1: So, what comes next?
2: That's the big question, isn't it?
1: All those years, all that work.
2: And now it finally means something.
1: Yeah, it does.
2: This isn't just an ending, it's a starting line. New places, new goals, new responsibilities.
1: Feels like it should be marked somehow.
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1: With something that lasts.
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0: This song, a number one hit in Great Britain, this week number 20 on the chart for Joe Tex. Something you said he'd never do again.

0: course, the disco era, featuring a lot of dances, the Latin hustle, the New York hustle, you can name those, and the bump that responsible for a lot of hip replacements during the disco era. That's Joe Tex's song that cracked into the top 10, number 20 this week, and going down our countdown, Undercover Angel with Alan O'Day at 19. The group Hot Angel in Your Arms at number 18, and the Atlanta Rhythm Section, So Into You, a notch above that. Kiss, Calling Dr. Love at number 16. Yvonne Elliman, Hello Stranger at 15. And Foreigner, Feels Like the First Time, number 14. Jennifer Warren's The Right Time of the Night at 13. And Andrew Gold with Lonely Boy at number 12. Lido Shuffle, number 11, Boz Scaggs. And getting back into our top 10 this week in 1977, the Climax Blues Band from their album Gold Plated, going number 10 into both the English charts and United States charts as well. And one of the last hits by the Climax Blues Band, and from 1977, the song ranked number 32 at the end of that year.
1: Number 3.
0: Good dance number.

Climax Blues Band, Couldn't Get It Right, number three song this week in 1977, and going on the list on the Warner Brothers label, Leo Sayer. Of course, this particular song, his second big hit, You Make Me Feel Like Dancing, of course, a Grammy Award winner for the best rhythm and blues song. He followed that up just a few months later with this one that went to number one, both the United States and Great Britain. Albert Hammond, co-writer of this song, of course, It Never Rains in Southern California, and the great songwriter Carol Bayer Sager, Sager's first number one in Great Britain. It's kind of hard to distinguish this. Carol Bayer Sager and Leo Sayer. Very confusing there, but this little good slowdown tune right after is You Make Me Feel Like Dancing.

0: Leo Sayer, When I Need You, number two song this week in 1977, and closing it out this time. I don't think you'll ever see a performer in the caliber of a guy like maybe Stevie Wonder, who wrote his songs, produced his songs, played most of the instruments on the records. This one from the 1976 album, Songs in the Key of Life, another one of the best albums ever put out. This was written in tribute to Duke Ellington, who had passed away about 3 years earlier. I also talked about a lot of the big band guys, Glenn Miller, Louis Armstrong, Ella Fitzgerald. Stevie Wonder this week with Sir Duke.
1: Number one.

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0: If you yearn to hear beach music so authentic, you can feel the sand under your feet and the salty breeze on your face, then we invite you to join us every Sunday from 5 until 6 p.m. for Kelly Epperson's 1300 Ocean Boulevard. 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

The late, great Jim Croce, I'll have to say I love you in a song. Something I didn't know until recently, supposedly, at the time of his death in a tragic plane crash in 1973, Jim Croce was considering getting out of music. He wanted to write short stories and movie scripts and that sort of thing and withdraw from public life, apparently. Touring and that sort of thing wasn't his thing. He just wanted to write. What an amazing career he maybe could have had. 11:43 on the light lunch. This is Bruce Springsteen.

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You're listening to The Light Lunch on FM 105.1 WSYD. We will take a break at noon for some news and sports and updated weather forecast on this warm Tuesday, then return with part two of this program. Stay with us.

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1: AP News, I'm Ed Donahue. Acting Attorney General Todd Blanche is before a Senate Appropriations Subcommittee one day after the Trump administration announced plans to create a $1.7 billion fund to pay allies of President Trump who believe they were targeted politically by the Biden administration. Here, Blanche was questioned by Maryland Democrat Chris Van Hollen.
2: Anybody in this country is eligible to apply if they believe they are a victim of weaponization.
3: Mr. Attorney General, let me ask you this. Are there going to be rules that say that if you've assaulted a Capitol Hill police officer or committed a violent crime, you will not be eligible? Why not make that a rule?
2: I expect that, because I'm not one of the commissioners setting up the rules.
1: Ben Holland called the anti-weaponization fund
3: pure theft of public funds.
1: Blanche says the machinery of government should never be weaponized against any American. President Trump was outside the White House. His work is being done on his ballroom.
4: In terms of the beauty, probably the closest thing to this would be the U.S. Supreme Court, the facade of the U.S. Supreme Court.
1: The president also talked about who is paying for this.
4: This is all my money and donors' money. This is tax-free. So everyone's talking about they're going to give money. The money they're going to give is really for the security of that and the whole White House.
1: The United Arab Emirates Defense Ministry says drones that targeted a nuclear power plant all came from Iraq, likely from the Iran-backed Shiite militia. Thousands of people have been ordered to evacuate in Simi Valley, California, because of wildfires. Authorities in San Diego plan to execute search warrants as they piece together how and why three men were killed at a mosque. Two teenagers were believed to be responsible. They were found in a vehicle after killing themselves near the site of the shooting. A NATO jet shot down what's believed to be a Ukrainian drone over Estonia. This is AP News.
5: For WPAQ and WSYD News, I'm Bob King. In Virginia, a former assistant principal at an elementary school is due in court yesterday, accused of ignoring warnings that a six-year-old student brought a loaded handgun to school that was later used to shoot his first-grade teacher. Ebony Parker's criminal trial began yesterday in Newport News. She's charged with 8 counts of felony child neglect, one for each of the 8 bullets in the gun that was brought into the classroom of the Richneck Elementary School in January 2023. It resulted in the shooting of Abby Zwerner. Each count carries a maximum penalty of 5 years in prison upon conviction. The charges allege Parker did commit a willful act of omission in the care of such students in a manner so gross, wanton, and culpable as to show a reckless disregard for human life. Criminal charges against school officials following a school shooting are quite rare, experts say. The shooting sent shockwaves through the military shipbuilding community and the country at large, with many wondering how a child so young could gain access to a gun and shoot his teacher. Last November, a jury awarded $10 million to Zwerner, siding with her claims in a lawsuit that Parker, an ex-assistant principal, ignored repeated warnings the child had a gun. Zwerner was shot as she sat at a reading table in her classroom. She spent nearly 2 weeks in the hospital, requiring 6 surgeries, and does not have full use of her left hand. The bullet narrowly missed her heart and remains in her chest. Parker is the only defendant in the lawsuit. A judge previously dismissed the district superintendent and the school principal as defendants. The student's mother was sentenced to nearly 4 years in prison for felony child neglect and federal weapons charges. Her son told authorities he climbed to the top of a dresser to retrieve a gun from his mother's purse. In other news, a Franklin County stepmother faces sentencing for first-degree murder charges in the February death of an 8-year-old. Mary Marie Everson was sentenced to 70 years behind bars. 37 of those were suspended for an active sentence of 33 years. On February 8th of this year, around 6 p.m., deputies responded to a call at a home on Circle View Drive for an unconscious and unresponsive child. First responders found the child dead. The Franklin County Sheriff's Office then arrested the father and stepmother of the child. The stepmother, Mary, was charged with one felony count of second-degree murder. That charge was later up to first-degree murder. The father, Michael Eugene Everson, pleaded guilty to one felony count of child abuse and neglect, resulting in serious injury. He was sentenced to 10 years, with 7 years and 4 months suspended. Again, this information from the Franklin County Sheriff's Office. And if you happened to visit Mayberry Mill recently and wanted to get a bite to eat at the restaurant on the grounds, you had to go away hungry. The restaurant has been closed for a few years, sparking complaints from area businesses in nearby Medizin, which depends upon motorists stopping in the area. That will soon change, as the Blue Ridge Parkway announced recently it selected MM176 LLC for a 10-year concessions contract to provide food, beverages, and retail services in the restaurant and gift shop adjacent to the historic Mayberry Mill on the Blue Ridge Parkway. The new owner is planning to make renovations in 2026 and will open its food and retail services to the public in the spring of 2027. The Parkway awarded the new concessions contract through a competitive selection process, according to a news release from the Parkway. In North Carolina news, a search for a father who went missing after a kayak capsized on the Roanoke Rapids Lake resumed yesterday morning. Rescue crews from Halifax, Nash, Northampton, and Wake counties were searching the waters near the Roanoke Rapids since early Friday morning. Officials said two men were in a tandem kayak on Thursday night when it overturned around 9 p.m. on the lake. Angel Rafael Aparicio Martinez may have given up the only life jacket in the kayak to his friend before the vessel capsized. Officials say the other kayaker was found just before midnight Thursday drifting toward a dam in the massive body of water. Martinez had not been found despite extensive search efforts involving drones, land and water searches, and hull-mounted side-scan sonar. A domestic dispute between a husband and wife ended with both of them being dead. High Point Police said a neighbor called 911 on Sunday night after two children ran from the home on the 4500 block of Jamesford Drive. Neighbors said the kids said their father was stabbing their mother with a knife. Police arrived at the house around 8 p.m. and received no response after knocking on the door. Additional officers moved to the back of the home and reportedly saw signs of a violent assault. Police said they repeatedly tried to get the man to stop advancing toward them, but he did not comply. Two officers fired shots. Afterwards, they began providing medical aid, but the man was pronounced dead at the scene. Officers later found a woman suffering from life-threatening injuries. She was pronounced dead shortly afterward. And it's been known for years the Blue Ridge Parkway contains some of the highest mountains in North Carolina and Virginia, and it's a long way to the bottom in some cases, so you have to stay focused on the road. A man accidentally drove off a cliff in Wilkes County this weekend. He's alive after technology built into his vehicle alerted first responders. This happened Saturday morning around the parkway, known for its steep drop-offs between Wilkes County and Ashe County. First responders frantically searched.

0: in a basket to the parkway and an awaiting ambulance. In local news, those two individuals killed in that collision on North Main Street here in Mount Airy over the weekend have been identified. Dennis Galarza, 32, and 20-year-old Stephen Brinegar were pronounced dead at the scene, and two patients were taken to a local hospital with non-life-threatening injuries. That occurred around 1:40 p.m. Sunday afternoon near Oakdale Cemetery. Garza and Brinegar died after one of the vehicles went up in flames. Both were in a passenger car with a small to medium sport utility vehicle also involved in the wreck. Two people in the SUV were taken to Northern Regional Hospital with non-life-threatening injuries. Police are still trying to piece together what happened during the crash, including the angle at which the vehicles collided and the speed they were traveling. And one of the most popular visitors and guests of the town during Mayberry Days has died. Former child actor Dennis Rush passed away on May 9th at the age of 74. He had been battling leukemia. The son of a film archivist for what was then Universal International Pictures, his first role was in the movie Man of a Thousand Faces with Jimmy Cagney, playing that of Creighton Chaney, a four-year-old son of the biopic subject actor Lon Chaney. He developed a rapport with Cagney, who helped him get his career started. From 1963 to 1965, he played Howie Rush, a friend of Opie Taylor, on The Andy Griffith Show. Keith Thibodeau, who appeared alongside Rush and Howard in the program from 1962 to 1966, said Rush's death was a shock, saying he'll miss him at the upcoming Andy Griffith Festival since we had so many stories to tell. Rush also appeared in several 1950s and 1960s programs, including Wagon Train, Laramie, and the Alfred Hitchcock Presents program. The Andy Griffith Museum shared its own memorial to Rush, stating Dennis was an absolute joy to be around and one of the sweetest men you could ever meet. And for WPAQ and WSYD News, I'm Bob King reporting.
1: It's 12:12 now. We've got a hot day in the foothills today, looking for a high today near 92 degrees once again. As yesterday, under sunny skies, partly cloudy tonight, a low around 62, then Wednesday, slight chance of some showers, possible thunderstorms in the afternoon, increasing clouds with hot conditions, high near 92 tomorrow. And then the rain could continue into Wednesday night, and once it passes through, we'll bring some cooler temperatures. Thursday, we'll still have some lingering shower chances, but a high of only 83. And then by Friday, we should be in the low 70s, and hopefully a chance of some beneficial rain. Right now, 82 degrees. At our studios on Springs Road.
0: In sports, as the NBA postseason begins to wind down, other teams are looking ahead to next year. The New Orleans Pelicans are reportedly hiring Jamal Mosley as their next head coach. Mosley spent the past five seasons with the Orlando Magic, where he coached the team to a 189-221 record. Mosley's firing comes months after the Pelicans fired former head coach Willie Glenn. That firing came back in November. At that time, the team was just 2-10, making Green the first head coach to be fired during the 2025-26 NBA season. Green was originally replaced by former Charlotte Hornets head coach James Borrego on an interim basis. Borrego led the team to a 24-46 record the rest of the way and was considered a candidate to be the team's next head coach once the season ended, but the team opted to go to a different direction after Mosley was made available. The 47-year-old Mosley was let go by the Magic in May after his team blew a 3-1 lead to the Detroit Pistons in the first round of the playoffs. Well, the start of the fall football season is closer than you think. That includes the upper echelons as the NFL released its schedule recently. That includes the first ever Thanksgiving Eve game to whet your appetite for the following day football feast as the LA Rams will be hosting the Green Bay Packers. Along with that one comes a full slate of international games for the upcoming season. That includes the San Francisco 49ers playing the LA Rams in Melbourne, Australia in Week 1. Other international games are included in Week 3, Week 4, Week 5, 6, 7, 9, 10, and 11. The Dallas Cowboys will take on the Baltimore Ravens in Rio de Janeiro on Week 3. Three games are scheduled in London, England, as the Indianapolis Colts play the Washington Commanders in Week 4. In London, England. The following week, Philadelphia will be taking on Jacksonville. And in Week 6, Houston will be playing Jacksonville in London as the Jaguars remain across the water. Other games featured are in France, Germany, and Mexico as the Vikings

0: take on the San Francisco 49ers in Week 11 in Mexico City. And if you can't get enough, NBA/Peacock also announced it secured the rights to an extra NFL game during Week 17 of the regular season. That game is being branded as an NFL holiday special and will be played on Saturday, January 2nd at 4:30 p.m. Well, all seasons have ended in the spring sports run, as all local high school teams have been eliminated. Looking ahead to this coming fall, two more sports have been added to the alignment. That will include girls flag football and boys volleyball coming to the North Carolina High School Athletic Association lineup. The board of directors approved it as a sanctioned sport for the spring season in the 2026-27 school year. The sport has grown from 7 schools in 2022 to more than 120 in 2025. Now the High School Athletic Association staff will be tasked with determining the details of the regular season, playoffs, and championship schedules. They'll also have to place teams in conferences. Girls wrestling, which just had its third championship, was the most recent newly sanctioned sport before flag football and boys volleyball was sanctioned as well. Turning to the NBA playoffs last night, in the opening round of the West Finals, San Antonio took a 122-115 road win at Oklahoma City in double overtime, mounting a comeback led by Victor Wembanyama, who had a monster game of 41 points, 24 rebounds, and 3 blocked shots, as the Spurs again take a 1-0 lead in that series. Today in the Eastern Conference Finals, Cleveland will be at New York in the opener. In the NHL, the Eastern Division Finals are set. The Eastern Conference Finals are set. It will be Montreal, taking on Carolina, coming up Thursday in the first round of the NHL Stanley Cup playoffs. The winner of the upcoming series will take on the winner of the Western Conference for the Stanley Cup. Montreal posted a 3-2 road win at Buffalo in overtime last night to advance to the Eastern Conference Finals. Meanwhile, the Hurricanes have had a long wait after sweeping their first two series 4-0. The Western Conference Finals opens today as Las Vegas will be at Colorado. Turning to college baseball, the ACC tournament opens today with 4-game schedule. Number 16 seed Duke will play number 9 NC State. Meanwhile, Cal will be taking on Stanford. Clemson goes up against Notre Dame. And Pitt will be taking on Louisville. Wednesday's openers will feature number 8 seed Virginia, number 6 Miami, number 7 Virginia Tech, and number 5 seed Wake Forest. Number 1 seed Georgia Tech will be playing on Thursday. The Yellow Jackets are the number 3 team in the country. Meanwhile, North Carolina, the number 2 team in the country and the number 2 team in the ACC, will be playing Friday, as well as number 3 seed Florida State out of the ACC. In minor league play today, Winston-Salem will be at Greensboro in the Sally League. Meanwhile, in AAA play, Nashville will be at Durham, and Gwinnett will host Charlotte. Turning to the major leagues, in American League play, Athletics starting pitcher J.T. Jen almost made history Monday. Instead, the Athletics lost in the worst way possible. The LA Angels pulled off a stunning 2-1 walk-off win despite Jen throwing 8 no-hit innings in Anaheim. He recorded 10 strikeouts and allowed just 1 walk heading into the final frame. Unfortunately for Jen, the Athletics did nothing on offense to back up his performance with only 6 hits and staying scoreless through 8 innings. In the ninth, Lawrence Butler gave the A's a much-needed run, sending Zach Geloff home with an RBI single. Jen went back to the mound in the bottom of the ninth with a chance to make history, but Angels second baseman Adam Frazier hit a single to break up the no-hitter. The second batter, Zach Nito, hit the 2-run homer to win the game. Other games in the American League, Seattle beat the White Sox 6-1. It was Cleveland over Detroit 8-2. Tampa Bay rolled over Baltimore 16-8. The Yankees edged Toronto 7-6. Boston a 3-1 winner at Kansas City. And Minnesota takes a 6-3 home win against Houston. In the National League, the New York Mets erupted for 10 runs in the 12th inning on their way to a 16-7 win Monday night over the Washington Nationals. That was after trading leads with the Nationals for 11 innings. It was the most runs by a team in an extra inning game since the Texas Rangers scored 12 in the 15th inning in a 16-4 win over the Oakland Athletics. That occurred in July of 1983. That was the only road winner in the National League last night. Home winners had Philadelphia edging Cincinnati 5-4. Miami shut out the Braves 12-0. It was Milwaukee beating the Cubs 9-3. San Diego blanked the Dodgers at home 1-0. And Arizona was a 12-2 home winner over the Giants. One interleague game as Colorado won at home over Texas 7-6. And for WPAQ and WSYD Sports, I'm Bob King reporting.
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1: 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Visitation will begin at 1 p.m. Burial will follow in the Mount Pleasant Baptist Church Cemetery with military honors. A memorial service for Ray Lynn Finch Bogle of Christ, Virginia, will be Saturday at Norris Funeral Services, the Stewart Chapel. Interment will be held at the Southwest Virginia Veterans Cemetery at a later date. Funeral services for Shirley McMillan Jones of Cana, Virginia, will be Thursday at 2 p.m. at Paul's Creek Church. Interment will follow in the Jones King Cemetery in Cana, Virginia. The family receiving friends from noon until 1:30 p.m. at the church prior to the service. A celebration of life service for Darren Bubba Jordan of Stewart, Virginia, will be Saturday at 1 p.m. at New Beginning Church in Stewart. Moody Funeral Home in Stewart is entrusted with the arrangements. Darren Ray Linville, age 49, of Mount Airy, passed away May 16th. A celebration of life service for Mr. Linville will be held at a later date. Moody Funeral Home is serving the family. A graveside service for Mary Ethel Dollahy McMillan of Mount Airy will be held Wednesday at 11 a.m. at Piney Grove Baptist Church Cemetery. No formal visitation is planned. A celebration of life service for Dr. Joseph Price Snyder will be held Saturday at 2 p.m. at Moody Funeral Home Chapel, followed by a gathering with food and entertainment at Thirsty Souls, 238 Market Street, Mount Airy. Bobby Dale Stanley Jr. of Mount Airy passed away May 17th. There will be a celebration of life service at a later date. Moody Davis Funeral Service has been entrusted with the arrangements. The obituary is presented by Surrey Communications. Good afternoon. It is 7:22. We welcome you back to the Light Lunch on WSYD, the Light Lunch made possible at this time by Wally's Pharmacy, your locally owned Health Mart pharmacy.

0: 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Stay with us. We're back with Wilson Phillips, Huey Lewis, and more. Stay close.
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Mr. Keith Carradine, and that's all the time we have for the Light Lunch this Tuesday. 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Fleetwood Mac and Miss Stevie Nicks have the final word on the program today. Have a great afternoon.

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If you yearn to hear beach music so authentic you can feel the sand under your feet and the salty breeze on your face, then we invite you to join us every Sunday from 5 until 6 p.m. for Kelly Epperson's 1300 Ocean Boulevard. Kelly's knowledge of beach music spans the decades, as does his personal collection of original music from bands like The Tams, Maurice Williams and the Zodiacs, The Band of Oz, and more. 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

This has got to be the saddest day of my life. I called you here today for a bit of bad news. I won't be able to see you anymore because of my obligations and the ties that you have. We've been meeting here every day. And since this is our last day together, I want to hold you just one more time. When you turn and walk away, don't look back. I want to remember you just like this. Let's just kiss and say goodbye.